0: 80 yards.
1: Wow.
0: In my prime, I've never hit my driver 280 right. yards.
1: Yeah.
0: This is a 6-iron. That's how just hard the fairways are. It's going to run forever, and this is going to be a challenge because it's going to get just more dry, and it's going to be like hitting on concrete. That
1: right.
0: ball is going to run.
1: It's never going to stop.
0: If you have a 240-yard approach, you got to land that thing around 200.
1: Yeah.
0: You know, I mean, maybe
1: to give yourself 40 yards
0: to let it run.
1: To let it run. Wow.
0: It's absolutely insane. So I am fascinated tomorrow to see what the hell happens, because coming up on moving day on Saturday, you better be in a position just to be able to put down some kind of a score. Bob Herrick just said, hey, man, par 1 under tomorrow. You're looking good. So I can't wait. I love watching the pros struggle because it makes me feel so much better about myself. When I see somebody go in the hay, I'm like, I've been there.
1: Yeah.
0: now you see what it's like for the rest of us, partner, right? But this is, it's a beautiful course. The big names are littered across the leaderboard. And my guy, Daniel Brown, who's just burning a pack of heaters all over the course all day
1: yeah.
0: long and coming out of the ocean in like floaties and whatnot. I mean, this dude is hilarious.
1: Tied for second right now on the leaderboard. Jackson Suber is in first right now, making his Open Championship debut, third career major start, and seeking his first PGA Tour win. So we'll continue to see if it works out for him. Coming up next here on Amber and Ian, which NFL teams can't afford to get off to slow starts? We'll find out right here on ESPN Radio.
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0: 1964. So that's where he came up with 3434. Well, for Miami, because he wanted to go ahead and change his number, he decided that he would just add those two numbers together. So still a nod there to the original number of 34. So he will be wearing number 7 now in his Miami Heat jersey. I think that that's pretty cool. It's well thought out. Yep. It makes a lot of sense. I love the sentiment behind it.
1: Oh, yeah. Family, tip of the cap to Milwaukee. You want to hoist 34 in the rafters one day. Hey, you know, thanks for drafting me. We won a title. Had a blast. Still honoring the family, going to Miami with the 3-4 and the 7. I love every bit of it.
0: It's funny because sometimes we act like these athletes wouldn't want to go to a specific team because said specific team has their number retired and they wouldn't be able to use their number if they went to that team or whatever. Like, we have these conversations and athletes find ways. You know, I feel like they're not, I mean, they like their numbers, but here you are with Giannis saying, no, I'll have multiple numbers in my career and be just fine and make them all special. Coming up next here on Amber and Ian, we're going to find out what is a big deal and what's not a big deal.
1: Sorry, Nuno.
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1: That's the thing, Mia. I mean, the playoffs and the finals have shown us that it's who's healthiest latest, right? I mean, that's what it's all about. And so, I mean, I guess if you can get them there, good. You feel like you have a fighting chance, but are you going to be able to get them there? And Giannis, as great as he is, there's concerns about him and his health as well. So there's a lot of questions, and that's why LeBron is slow playing this. Well, NFL teams, they're not going to be slow playing things, and we'll tell you why next.
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1: I'm Mia O'Brien. The second half of the Major League Baseball season kicked off tonight in Philadelphia. The Mets take down the hometown Phillies 4-1. Francisco Alvarez with two homers to power the Metropolitans as Christian Scott picked up the win. The Phils trail the Braves by 2.5 games in the NL East standings. Speaking of road warriors in the WNBA, the Portland Fire hold off a late push from the Washington Mystics 75-56. Three players in double figures for Portland: Carla Late, Sarah Williams, and Sarah Ashley Barker. Shakira Austin led all scorers with 19. The Liberty and the Wings postponed to Monday night after New York's charter plane never took off due to mechanical issues today. That game will be played on Monday at 7 p.m. Across the pond at Royal Birkdale, Tampa native Jackson Suber atop the leaderboard at the Open Championship. The Ole Miss grad shot a 5-under 65 in his first ever start at the Open. Bryce

0: Marshall Smallman. After being left out of the playoffs, we asked Notre Dame head coach Marcus Freeman what they need to do to get back when he joins us at 9:30 a.m. Eastern. It's on Sportsmanlike, 6 a.m. Eastern, right here on ESPN Radio, ESPN2, and ESPNU.
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1: I'm Mia O'Brien. Let's get you caught up to speed on all of the action at the NBA Summer League at the Thomas & Mack Center out in Las Vegas. The Denver Nuggets currently lead the Trailblazers 65-64 in the final game of the night. Number three overall pick Cam Boozer, 24-7 in the Grizzlies' 96-64 win over the Atlanta Hawks. Caleb Wilson, 21-8. In the Bulls, 105-82 loss to the Los Angeles Lakers. Only one game in the majors to kick off the second half of the season tonight. That one in Philadelphia. The New York Mets take down the hometown Phils 4-1. Francisco Alvarez with two homers to power the Metropolitans. In the WNBA, the Portland Fire hold off a late push from the Washington Mystics, 75-56. Three players in double figures for Portland: Carla Leite, Sarah Williams, and Sarah Ashley Barker. Williams was making her first career start. The Liberty and the Wings postponed to Monday night after New York's charter plane never took off due to mechanical issues. Across the pond at Royal Birkdale, Tampa native Jackson Suber atop the leaderboard at the Open Championship. The Ole Miss grad shot a 5-under-65 in his first ever start at the Open. Bryson DeChambeau, Cam Young tied for fourth at 3-under. Scottie Scheffler among the group 3 strokes back at 2-under. For more scores and analysis, check out ESPN.com and that all-new ESPN app. A full slate in the majors set for Friday afternoon. We will preview the second half.

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1: 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We're still waiting on LeBron. I think Courtney had something that we talked about, I would say last week maybe. I can't remember when exactly we talked about it, Smalls, and Courtney Cronin in for CC Today, Evan Cohen with you. The idea of this all confirming that LeBron is still the face of the league. Mm-hmm. The fact that everyone cares. And Courtney basically put it out there of like, hey, this is my resume for face of the league, right? It's like, okay, you thought Wemby was surpassing me? You thought Jalen Brunson was surpassing me? Here's my resume. I'm what, 42 years old, and everyone, every minute of every day is like, where are you going to play? Fanatics Fest, where are you going to play?
2: LeBron Watch.
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0: freeing some money up, and that they are still very much in line and interested in adding a left-handed bat. This whole left-handed bat fascination, just get a good player. I keep hearing about left-handed bat, left-handed bat.
1: He can't get away from it. He's never been able to get it done. Maybe he's so fascinated by having the best left-handed hitter in baseball, he just wants someone else.
0: I mean, I get wanting some balance in your lineup, but just stop telling me about left-handed bat and just get a good player. It's a guy who is a consistent hitter or somebody who can, you know, hit with some pot. I don't care if it's left-handed or right-handed. You're right. It's been an ongoing obsession for a left-handed bat.
1: It's his sirens. The sirens.
0: It is a siren song.
1: Odyssey thing. Uh-huh. It is his white whale, whatever you want to call it. It's the thing he's been trying to chase for years. He can't get away from talking about it. Anytime acquisitions are talked about, left-handed bat. He hasn't been able to find one. Does he get one of any consequence before his time with the Astros is over? I don't know, but to your point, we're struggling to have guys who, you know, can hit. I don't really care what side of the plate he does it.
0: I just want somebody who has a little pop, that's got an OPS over 750, that can perform for the Astros at an OPS of 750 or higher. And, yeah, you're going to face more righties than lefties, so it makes sense to want a left-handed bat. But this obsession, just find somebody who's a better hitter, somebody that you could presumably put in the outfield, even though, you know, Wade every once in a while will pop up with a nice game from time to time. Bryce Matthews has had some flashes. Cam Smith has had flashes. You just haven't had DeCenzo. You haven't had consistency in you, and that's something that you may not be able to find unless you find it in the trade market. I do think the Astros will make a move. It's not going to be anything that's going to rattle cages or get people excited. It'll be something minor. It'll make sense financially for the team. I mean, I kind of know who the Astros are now, and it's fine. I can't complain too loudly, because they provided me, as a lifelong Astros fan, with my greatest happiness, on par with the Houston Rockets. But the Rockets had a very relatively small window of ultra excitement. I mean, I rode it out with Dream and the Rockets for a long time, and we had our ups and downs. Then you had back-to-back championships, which was incredible. But then it really started to, you know, you dealt Sam Cassell and Robert Ori away, and you just got prematurely much older much more quickly. And then it faded away very, very quickly. The Astros are the longest run that I've had as a sports fan in Houston. It's the longest any of us have had of a really good team. So as much as I'm, you know, tired of seeing every good player get away from the Astros once they hit the open market, as much as I, you know, people focus on the payroll, a lot of this payroll has been with guys who are dead contracts. You know, when it comes to spending money on, they will do the Abreu move, won a good contract, the Christian Walkers of the world. They'll spend a little money, but it won't be, you know, you're not going to go spend top-end money, but you're going to spend for someone you think you're getting a little bit of a bargain buy on who's later in their career. Those are always dangerous moves in acquisitions, because, like with Abreu, that guy was falling off the cliff. He was falling off the cliff. And Christian Walker has been okay. It's been okay. It wasn't great last year. It's been better this year. I would say it hasn't lived up to what you hope, but he's at least closed the gap a little bit. But I'm just going to have a hard time getting mad at Jim Crane. I won't say the general manager still need to do, like, Dana's still got to do a better job. He's got a job to do what's right with the roster, and I don't think he's done a very good job, honestly. But with Jim Crane, I just can't get so upset, because he brought, you know, he was one of the architects who brought, and he was individually responsible for Justin Verlander coming to Houston. So I just can't get it in my heart. I get a little disgusted with this penny pension, but at the same time, what am I going to do? The guy brought me great baseball for a long time, a relatively long time.
1: So you would look at yourself as a reasonable fan.
0: And I'm a very reasonable fan.
1: A reasonable person, but a reasonable fan. Mm-hmm. I would agree with that. So we are 3 years removed, really, from actual real contention. That is the ALCS loss to the Rangers. 2024, no, that team wasn't very good, and they lost to the Tigers. In 2025, we remember what happened. Right. How many years before does you need? I won't say regime.
0: For me or for?
1: I won't say regime change, because it sounds like government. But yeah, let's say let's say the Espada Brown era ends maybe this season.
0: Yeah, I think so.
1: So whoever it is hired to replace them, how long are you giving that

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0: meaning installing a dramatically different system featuring a 3-4 front with an unconventional and aggressive blitz-heavy scheme. The Bills loaded up on talent, adding veterans like Bradley Chubb, Geno Stone, and C.J. Gardner-Johnson. I don't know if that's loading up on talent, but while drafting potential impact players like T.J. Parker, he won't be. And cornerback David no, don't worry about it. None of these guys are as good as their names.
1: They come to town week one.
0: Yeah. No, they're not going to. They come to what town?
1: This town.
0: Oh, yeah, Buffalo Bills, yeah. I was thinking Ravens for a second. But, yeah, those are not guys who I think are going to make a huge difference. Don't care about Cleveland. Christian Parker, Dallas, that's a big one. Christian Parker is the youngest.
1: People are excited about him.
0: Yeah, he's the youngest defensive coordinator in the league. He has been – he was over there with the Eagles. Well, where was he?
2: Eagles and Broncos before.
0: Yeah, Eagles and Broncos. He's got an interesting background. He worked directly with Pat Surtain. And Pat Surtain has said some really favorable things about him in terms of as a coach on the back end. So he's one that I'm really interested in. I'm kind of giving him a pass and expecting him to be a reason why Dallas maybe takes a step up. Jonathan Gannon, former Arizona head coach, but he was a good defense coordinator. He's with the Packers. Chris O'Leary with the Chargers. Rob Leonard, Jeff Hafley.
1: Yeah,
0: with the Miami Dolphins.
1: He'll call plays for the Dolphins after as a head coach after doing it as a DC in Green Bay.
0: Yeah, Denard Wilson with the Giants is going to be an interesting one. He lost Dexter Lawrence, but they got Brian Burns, Kayvon Thibodeau, and then what's his name from Ohio State? Who they just picked
1: Arvel
0: up?
1: Arvel Reese.
0: So he's got some dudes over there. It's just going to be a matter of figuring out how to best. Use them. Robert Saleh is going to. Oh. No. Will a return to play calling give his desired results? Yeah. So he's going to be calling the defense over there.
3: Tell them boys to tighten up. Tighten up.
0: Look at this. It's terrible song.
1: Where did that song come from and why do you have it ready?
2: It's on Brian's page.
1: Tighten up.
0: Tighten up. Some offense coordinators, just real quick. Mike LaFleur with the Cardinals, also head coach. Tommy Reese was in the college game, and he's going to be the Atlanta Falcons. We'll see how he does, the Atlanta Falcons play caller. Declan Doyle, Baltimore Ravens, that's their new play caller. Anybody who's working with Lamar Jackson in that offense is going to get a lot of attention, so we'll see how he – because if he doesn't play well, you immediately get the grief for being the guy who screws up Lamar Jackson. We'll see how Declan Doyle does and what he does to – make that team and that offense look a little different. We'll see if he does. Todd Monken's calling plays in Cleveland. Davis Webb for the Denver Broncos, working with Bo Nix. We'll see how that one.
1: Who's the best quarterback to ever be an OC? Because you listed Davis Webb, Tommy Reese. These are guys who are fine college quarterbacks, weren't nothing.
0: It's not. I mean, Cliff
1: it
0: comes to
1: have,
0: mind.
1: But Cliff was a college.
0: Cliff has kind of missed on some OC jobs lately,
1: yeah,
0: too.
1: Yeah, but even Cliff never reached. He wasn't ever going to be a star in the NFL. That is strictly a
0: good college quarterback.
1: Like Ken Dorsey, another good college quarterback. You're never going to have the star quarterback in the NFL. You know what I'm going to do? Or supremely talented guys. They don't even if you don't transition to be a good college or NFL quarterback. It's generally the Davis Webbs. Cliff was in a great system. Like say a guy like Matt Leiner who was. Top 10 pick, whatever.
0: And those guys typically
1: those
0: don't
1: guys
0: become,
1: don't
0: coordinator,
1: become
0: no.
1: coordinators.
0: They take their big
1: they
0: money
1: take
0: and
1: their
0: they're...
1: media jobs afterwards.
0: Yeah. That's where the money is yeah. media, and you don't get – it's not easy to get fired. It's
1: but
0: not
1: the,
0: as easy
1: but
0: to
1: the
0: get
1: Ken
0: fired.
1: The Ken Dorsey's, the Davis Webbs, the Tom Reese's, they all
0: – Ready?
1: Gary Kubiak.
0: Frank Reich. He's
1: he
0: a backup.
1: Backup who
0: But he was
1: in.
0: A very good play caller. Yeah. Doug Peterson, backup.
1: Another backup.
0: Sean Payton. Was considered as a has been a good play caller, but he's called a lot of plays as the head coach too. He was a good play caller with the Giants before he went to the Saints. Norv Turner, I don't remember Norv being a football player. Kevin O'Connell wasn't a very most of these guys weren't very good NFL quarterbacks. Cam Cameron, Shane Steichen.
1: Because the job is if you're a good
0: Doug Nussmeier.
1: If you're a good NFL quarterback, you'll get hired to. Talk about football.
0: Josh McDaniel, Zach Taylor, Davis Webb. You're right.
1: It is a realm of realm of guys who didn't do much in the pros if they ever got there.
0: Cliff was a backup too.
1: Like for example, in this case, now if not for this turn where ESPN was hiring guys that weren't as expensive, like Dan Orlovsky being a guy, who has transitioned into

0: the guy who has a guy. And so I just look at it like that. And Brad, while we're here, right? But before we take a break, I gotta say this. If I had to say that there's one person on the Houston Texans defense that is highly, highly, highly disrespected, who would you think I would pick?
1: Disrespected or underrated? Are you looking at that the same way?
0: Both. I'm looking at both.
1: Who would I say is underrated? Actually, I think it's a name that we just talked about, but Kalen Bullock, I would say, is underrated. I think he's got a chance to become a much more of a household name this season.
0: I do too. But for me, I don't understand why Kamari Lassiter doesn't get the respect that he deserves.
1: Yeah. He's probably not going to be on the top 100 list, although you definitely could argue he should be.
0: So not in the top 100. He gets disrespected every time somebody starts talking about accolades.
1: People know Stingley first.
0: Yes. And so imagine playing opposite of a two-time first-team NFL, first-team All-Pro, excuse me, right? Playing opposite of that. So you know what that means? Hey, man.
1: Everyone's coming at you.
0: Exactly.
1: Yeah, yeah.
0: And all he does is, what does he do? He makes plays. And I don't understand how he doesn't get more. And I understand there's a lot of cornerbacks that, you know, that gets the accolade. I mean, I'm sorry, that gets the praise. But look at what he does, man. Not only is he good in coverage, he's also good in stopping the run.
1: He's complete. He's a complete corner, for sure.
0: If I'm not mistaken, I think that if he hadn't sat out the in week 18, I think he may have led the Texans in tackling.
1: I don't know if that's necessarily a good thing. Well, I don't want my corner leading in tackles.
0: Well, if you're bringing him down like that to help support the run.
1: Yeah, but he was an outside corner, though.
0: Yeah, so that's what I'm saying. But,
1: I mean,
0: he's not afraid of the smoke.
1: We had him on the show, I guess about, I don't know, a month ago, 2 months ago, promoting a softball game.
0: Yeah.
1: And I knew that the answer he was going to say, so I made sure to ask him, like, who was the hardest hitter on the team, and he quickly said himself.
0: Yes.
1: Yeah.
0: He's
1: the complete corner, for sure.
0: For sure, man. And so that, I just feel like he's one of the guys that's you know, being disrespected a lot. But I'm looking forward to, like I said, I'm looking forward to training camp, looking forward to seeing the Houston Texans as a whole. I want to see if CJ is going to be able to take that next step against that defense. It ain't easy practicing against the number one defense in the NFL.
1: No.
0: It is not easy, so I
1: want
0: to see.
1: I'd want him to have that, though.
0: For sure. But when we come back, I'm going to tell you why LeBron James.
1: Oh, here we go. All right.
0: Is the GOAT.
1: Are we doing a Michael LeBron show?
0: I'm not doing all a right. Michael and all LeBron right. show. I'm just going to tell you why he's the greatest of all time.
1: Okay. All right.
0: Of this era. He's doing it to the Killer Bees 2.0 live at East River 9. Broadcasting from Birdie's Ice House. We'll be back.
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1: 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Here's Jeremy Branham and Joe George.

0: right here. How was the All-Star? What'd you do?
1: It's good. Spent a couple days in Philly, saw some old friends from high school, and played a little golf. And then the last 6 days have been in Houston, so it was a really good break.
0: You know, it's interesting, you know, coming out of the break here, the Astros, 3 games back in the division. I know we talked about it, you know, last week, but now as the second part of the season really starts, like, what for you is kind of your vibe around this team? Are you feeling optimistic or still a little hesitant to think, like, the Astros are going to go out here and make a big run and push the All-Star break portion of the season?
1: Yeah, I would say I'm cautiously optimistic. I think we've talked about it before. I'd like to see this team get to 500, and then I would be more optimistic. And they're getting closer. You know, they spent all that time during the year between 6 and 11 games under 500, and lately they've been more like 2 to 5 games under 500. So they sit at 4 games back right now. I don't think it's something they're going to reach 500 this week, or maybe not even next week, but at some point right around the trade deadline or shortly thereafter, you'd like to see them get to that 500 plateau. I do think they're going to be try to be aggressive and try to be buyers at the trade deadline. I'm not sure